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Marco Scudero was born in Venezuela and came all the way to the U.S. to play baseball at the age of 19. By the time he was playing with the San Francisco Giants in 2012, he had played on five other major league teams and two teams as a minor leaguer. And he was 36 years old, which is old for baseball. He was a lifer, a utility infielder, a solid hitter, a player to be named later. And eventually, he was an all-star, an MVP, and a World Series champion.

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You're listening to 89.1 WBSD. I'm Jody Peterson. Thanks for being with us here on The Solution. That was Micah Tyler doing I See Grace. How we all doing? Hope that good news cheered you up. The weather has been lovely. I feel like it's been, you know, some 60s, some 80s. That's nice. It's a very comfortable and wonderful way to enjoy the summer. I went to the Brewer game earlier this week. It was the game that they won 16-2. It was crazy. And we left just a little bit early because it's a family tradition to go to Leon's after. So we wanted to beat the crowd, and we knew it was pretty unlikely that we were going to lose that lead, which we did not. But there had not been a home run with all of the runs that we had. I want to say it was 12 or 13 by the time we left, and no home runs in there. So we tailgated, and it was 70 degrees. It was perfect. We had the grill out. We made some brats and some burgers, and just sat out there for an hour and relaxed and talked in our lawn chairs. We had pants and t-shirts on, and it was just beautiful. Perfect. Not the least bit chilly. And man, that is just the way I like it. So I hope you've had the opportunity to get out and enjoy the beautiful start to summer that we've had. It's June now. That's pretty great. We've still got a full summer ahead of us, and I hope that you have some deliberate plans to enjoy the gorgeous summer weather here in Wisconsin. Now, I've heard back and forth. I heard that spring, the ticks were terrible, and then I heard that kind of slowed down, but then I saw on social media, which I know you can't always trust social media, but that the ticks were really bad again. Or still, but that wasn't the report I was hearing. So I don't know. We do have some plans in July to go up north. So I'm hoping that ticks won't be a major to-do by that time. But I guess we'll just have to see what happens and prepare by bringing our DEET. Got to keep those skeeties off and those ticks off because, nobody likes that. All right. Well, anyway. As far as things go that we do like, we've got some great music for you tonight. So, a lot of really good stuff, and I hope that you will enjoy it. You're listening to 89.1 WBSD. I'm Jody Peterson. Thanks for being with us here on The Solution.

You're listening to 89.1 WBSD. I'm Jody Peterson. Thanks for being with us here on The Solution. That was SEU Worship doing What a God. Ooh, man, there's some wisdom in that song. And if you missed the lyrics, you may want to look it up. What a God. Ooh, stirs the heart, that song. That's a relatively new one. And I hope that you enjoyed it. All right, I think I found a new topic for us to discuss tonight. It's been a long time that this program has been going on here, and I don't think we have ever talked about this topic. So here it is, Jell-O. How do you feel about Jell-O? I feel like Jell-O is a part of a lot of dishes and desserts, and I think people have different feelings about Jell-O. There's so many things that you can do with Jell-O. I mean, the big phrase when I was growing up is there's always room for Jell-O. One of the big plain, I guess, Jell-O items that was hot back in the 80s and 90s was lime Jell-O with pineapple. Did you ever have that? That's pretty good. Don't knock it till you've tried it. Plus, it's green and gold. So that'd be fun if you're having a little Packer party. But no, there really are a lot of things that you can do with Jell-O. And I'm not even talking about pudding, although Jell-O makes pudding mix. And so you may have used Jell-O pudding to make like a pudding tort, which I feel like is very popular around these parts. You know, it's got that crust with the flour, butter, and nuts,

And then you've got your cream cheese and Cool Whip combo. And then you've got your pudding layer. And then your Cool Whip on top with maybe a couple sprinkles. That's really nice. I like the chocolate pudding tort. My husband prefers the pistachio. There's this really yummy Jell-O that my mother-in-law taught me how to make back in the day. Now I make it regularly. It's so tasty. You also buy, it's the Cook and Serve vanilla Jell-O pudding. And then you buy mandarin oranges and canned pineapples. And then you strain them, but you keep the juice, add a little bit of water to it, and then you mix it up with a whisk, and you get your vanilla Cook and Serve pudding in there, and then you cook it up, and it produces this kind of, you know, of course, gelatinous, right? It's Jell-O, sort of orangey, yellowy kind of substance, and then you throw all of your pineapples and your mandarin oranges in there, canned mandarin oranges, of course, and then cut up bananas. Yeah, you stir that all up, throw it in the fridge, and it cools off, and that is so delicious and refreshing. But as I said, we're not talking about pudding per se, although there's plenty you can do with it. Obviously, I've just mentioned two in the last minute, but I'm talking about Jell-O. So I just wanted to start by talking about this dessert that my mom used to make for me when I was younger. And it's called broken glass tart. Now, that sounds weird, right? Who wants to eat glass? Of course, no one. Terrible to even think about. But this is using Jell-O, and you get like four or five different colors, flavors of Jell-O. You know, so like one red, one yellow, one blue, one purple, or whatever, based on the flavors that you like. Orange is always really yummy. I like the strawberry banana. That was always a really yummy flavor. Anyway, so you make all these different Jell-Os. You have to add a little bit of Knox gelatin to it, and then you let them cool in the refrigerator. It took a little while, and I remember thinking how my mom would always make this for me, even though it was very putsy. But I loved it. And then after they cooled, then she would cut them up into these little cubes, and then she would mix them together with Cool Whip and shredded pineapple into this fluff. And then she would make a graham cracker crust and press that into a cake pan and then put the fluff on. It was all these different colors of Jell-O, and it was just beautiful and delicious, and I loved it. So I'm sure that you could find the recipe online, so you would know exactly how much to make, how much of the plain gelatin to add to your different colors of the Jell-O, how long it's got to sit in the fridge, how many ice cubes you need to add to the mix, you know, all those things when you're making Jell-O. But yeah. That was something that I always really looked forward to. And Jell-O is just a nice, refreshing way to get a little bit of a treat. And a lot of times, you know, your Jell-O is part of your main meal. It's like one of your side dishes, you know. My aunt made a really good one. We'll talk about that when we come back. But I also remember my mom having like this Tupperware Jell-O mold. Do you remember that? It was green. And you'd pour your Jell-O in, and then you would seal the top, which really was going to be the bottom, right? And then you stick it in the refrigerator, and then when you take it out later, it's supposed to just come out. And sometimes it did, and sometimes it didn't. I never had one of those because I feel like it wouldn't be worth it. I think I'd be annoyed if my Jell-O mold didn't hold, you know, if my Jell-O ripped and it didn't look all pretty like it was supposed to. I feel like you can just put it in a bowl just the same. I mean, if you're just making Jell-O. But whatever. I know my mom used to like spruce it all up, and she'd put like little fruits in there and whatever, and they'd sink to the bottom, right? Because it was upside down when you had it in the refrigerator. So then when it set and you turned it right side up, you could see the fruit just kind of dangling in there, you know? Pretty cool stuff. Jell-O. All right. Well, we'll talk more about it when we come back.

You're listening to 89.1 WBSD. I'm Jody Peterson. Thanks for being with us here on The Solution. That was Elevation Rhythm doing Goodbye Yesterday. Before that, we heard Forrest Frank doing Good Day. Something about Forrest Frank. And I feel like he came on the scene and he came on strong. Message there, Good Day, focusing on the positive. Can't go wrong with that. Before that, we started off with Phil Wickham doing What an Awesome God, one of my favorites. Great style, great voice, great message. Hope you enjoyed that one. We're talking tonight about Jell-O. And so I told you that I would let you know what my aunt used to make. Now, my Auntie Jeannie, she was wonderful. My dad grew up in a family of like 13, big family and lots of kids. And lots of drama, you know. I mean, family is a complicated thing. Boy, I love my family, but it's a complicated animal, if you will. And so you can imagine with 13 people in the family that there was a lot of stuff, you know. When they got older, my Auntie Jeannie made sure that everyone stayed close, stayed in contact. She would, you know, mediate disputes, if you will. And she just was wonderful. She has since passed on. She got cancer and died at the age of 63. Ugh, heartbreaking. She was just wonderful, and I miss her on the regular. But one of the things that she used to do, her and her husband, my Uncle Howie, they used to have everyone over to their house. They had a swimming pool. They also had a big family, six kids, and they lived in Milwaukee, and not in a great neighborhood. But the one thing that they splurged on was a pool, and they would have the extended family over all of the time. You know, the cousins and the aunts and the uncles, and you know, everybody was over, and they would make this big chicken dinner, and everybody would bring something, and my Auntie Jeannie would almost always make this Jell-O fluff. It was strawberry Jell-O fluff, and it was super easy. So all she did was she would make the strawberry Jell-O, and then she would buy Cool Whip and those frozen strawberries, you know, and then she'd let the frozen strawberries thaw out so they were nice and soupy, and then she would mix the Jell-O and the Cool Whip and the strawberries. Fluff them all together into this big pink fluff with delicious strawberries, and it was really good. So easy and inexpensive and delicious and refreshing. So again, lots you can do with Jell-O. Now, I would be remiss if I did not mention that my Auntie Mary used to make this incredible taco salad. And in fact, I mentioned that I'd be going up north in July. We're having a little get-together, and my sister is making taco salad, and I'm very excited because taco salad is delicious. And I know I'm getting a little off track here, but I got to talk about this just briefly, all right? So taco salad, all you got to do is you brown the ground beef,

And then, now I know some people like to add the taco seasoning to it and some people don't. I like to add a little taco seasoning when I'm cooking it up. Don't forget to drain it before you add the taco seasoning, because there's a lot of, you know, a lot of fatty slop when you make ground beef, right? So get rid of that. Then add your taco seasoning, and then you're going to cool that. And then after it's cool, you're going to put in some shredded lettuce and some shredded cheese. You're going to put in some beans if you like that. I like that. I like a little bit of chili beans in there. I like some sliced olives in there too. Not a lot of people do, so I don't usually make it that way unless I'm making it for myself. Even my family doesn't like it, but I do. And anyway, then you put in, you cut up some tomatoes and you get some Catalina dressing. And then you, after you have that all mixed in, just before you're ready to serve it, you're going to crunch up some Doritos in there. Oh my goodness. It's just a flavor burst, different textures. It's wonderful. All right. And that was usually a part of it as well. So Auntie Mary was making the taco salad. Auntie Jeannie was making the strawberry fluff with the Jell-O. All right. So again, there's a lot of things you could do with Jell-O, and there's a lot of different flavors of Jell-O. In fact, I'm going to take a quick peek online and see what kinds we have. Okay. So I'm on the Jell-O website now, and there are so many flavors. It's unbelievable. All right. Let me get past all the puddings here, right? I said it was, I wasn't going to talk about Jell-O pudding, but there is Oreo pudding, pumpkin pudding, classic cheesecake pudding, tapioca pudding, lemon pudding, chocolate pudding, banana cream pudding, pistachio pudding, butterscotch pudding, chocolate fudge pudding, white chocolate pudding, vanilla pudding. Man, that's a lot of puddings. And then, of course, you've got all your, like, sugar-free options as well. Oh, there's a coconut cream one there, French vanilla. Man, it's crazy. All right, I think we're getting to the actual Jell-Os now. Okay, so we've got black cherry, lime. We've got orange, cherry, raspberry, strawberry, strawberry banana, lemon, berry blue, watermelon, island pineapple, apricot, peach. Oh, peach was one of my favorites also. Grape, black cherry, and cranberry. All right. So, I mean, you can just see, right, that if you were going to be making that broken glass tart and you needed five flavors, I mean, you could do more than that, right? As long as they're different colors. So you could do green for your lime. You could do orange, peach. You could do red, strawberry, banana. You could do blue, berry blue. And you could do green, lime. Oh, and those are just a few, you know what I mean? Easily throw some purple in there, some yellow. Lots of options there for your Jell-O. So, I mean, just keep in mind, like I said, one of the best ways to spruce up your Jell-O is to add some fruit to it. So when we come back, we'll talk a little bit more about like what kind of fruit is actually good in Jell-O. I'm sure that there are some that are better than others, just consistency wise. Some that might not hold up so well. And even that banana that I was telling you about, when you mix in the fruit juices with that Jell-O pudding, the cook and serve vanilla pudding, your pineapples and your oranges, they hold up a lot longer than your bananas do. So I almost feel like if you're going to do that and you're going to have some left over, that you might want to just put banana, like scoop out the stuff and then add your bananas to your individual stuff, because those bananas, they really just don't hold up as well. All right, we'll talk more about that when we come back. 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I'm Jody Peterson. Thanks for being with us here on The Solution.

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I'm Jody Peterson. Thanks for being with us here on The Solution. That was Phil Wickham doing Hymn of Heaven. Man, you just got to love Phil Wickham. Just a beautiful voice he's got there. We started off that set with Ben Fuller doing Turn. Oh, that's another really good one. I like a song that tells a story, and although this doesn't get into specifics, there are some very good details in there that I think a lot of people can relate to, and that's just a great song in my opinion. Hope you enjoyed it. Turn. We've been talking tonight about Jell-O and the versatility of Jell-O and how refreshing Jell-O can be, especially in the summer months. That's not the only time I make it. As a matter of fact, my mother-in-law's mandarin orange and pineapple deliciousness, that's always been a big favorite at Thanksgiving, although I like to make it year-round because it just is so good. It's also a really good way to get your fruit in, although I'm not trying to sell you on the fact that that Jell-O is a super healthy food. It's probably not. But, you know, every once in a while, everything in moderation, right? There's nothing wrong with a little bit of Jell-O. And again, so much that you can do with Jell-O. So many different recipes that you can check out online for Jell-O. And if you're looking for a specific thing or a specific color, lots of things you can do. One of my friends growing up, she used to make what's called poke cake, P-O-K-E, poke, like you're poking somebody. Is that P-O-K-E? No, that's P-O-L-K, right? Oh, my goodness. I'm having a homophone issue. P-O-K-E. That's it. Sorry.

Just maybe I just got up a little too early this morning, but poke cake. Now, here's why it's called poke cake, because you make your cake. You can either make yellow or white cake, and then you take a straw after it's cooled. You take a straw and you poke it. Now it's going to pull out. You're going to push that straw all the way down to the bottom, and then when you pull it out, you're going to have this I don't know, 1.5-inch hunk of cake in your straw, and you're just going to go to the top of the straw and blow it out, and then you keep doing it over and over again. And you're going to cover, almost like you're aerating your cake. The golfers know what I mean here. All right. But you're going to just start at a corner and go in about 1/2 inch. And then you're going to poke and then go about, I don't know, 1 inch away from that poke, 1 inch away from that poke, 1 inch away from that poke, until you cover that side of the cake, right? Then move yourself in about 1/2 inch, poke, poke, poke, work your way all the way back the long way, right? Then go the width out about 1 inch, right? Poke, poke, poke, poke, poke, right? And so you're going to have these straw holes, right? Don't forget to push the cake out after every time you poke it, right? Push the cake out. Makes for a nice little delicious snack by the time you're done doing that. In fact, you know, maybe go one row and then eat those schniblets, and then go another row and eat those schniblets. You know what I'm saying? All right, now once you have, quote unquote, aerated your cake, you got all of the holes poked in it, now you're going to get your Jell-O. And again, recipe online for how much water you need, if you need any ice cubes, anything like that. And then you're going to pour the Jell-O slowly over the top of the cake, focusing on those holes, all right? So after you get all the Jell-O poured out and those holes are pretty much filled up, then you're going to cover up your cake with some Cool Whip and put it in the refrigerator, let it cool. Then when you go to cut it, you get a nice, delicious piece of white or yellow cake with these, like, stripes of Jell-O in there. It's delicious, very cute. And you know, with the 4th of July coming up, it might be kind of cool to decorate the top of that cake using strawberries and blueberries, making it look like the American flag. Wow! I'm telling you, lots of great recipes online for Jell-O. All right? So, here's the thing. We're talking about how versatile Jell-O is. We're talking about how refreshing Jell-O is. We're talking about how flavorful Jell-O is. And so I will say this. God, too, meets us where we are. We are all going through different situations, and yet God meets each of us right where we are. It's so good to know how much He loves and cares about and knows each one of us down to the details. And He just wants to be there for us and walk through this life with us. And He wants us to know His Son, Jesus, who died on the cross to redeem each of us. That's just amazing how He can be there for each of these situations. If you have been to church recently, or maybe even ever, it's incredible to hear how many people have experienced when they hear a sermon, they're like, man, it was like He was talking just to me. And multiple people will say that, because God is so versatile in His ability to connect with His people that He can speak to each of us individually, even though He's saying the same thing. But He's talking to me about this situation. He's talking to you about that situation. He's talking to him about his situation. He's talking to her about her situation, because that is just, God's just a miraculous and incredible God. He's also very refreshing. And so sometimes in this life, it can get kind of stale, or it can get kind of challenging. And yet He steps in and encourages us with His word, by the power and presence of His Spirit, and just brings new life and

just breathes life into these situations that seem to have, you know, gone dead even. That's what he does. He's a resurrecting God, and he can refresh us in the most amazing ways. And flavorful, you know, we are called to be the salt of the earth and to bring flavor because people are looking for that. They don't want the mundane and ordinary, and God is anything but ordinary. He's incredible. He's extraordinary. He is amazing, and it doesn't take too much time to realize that, and not to say, yeah, you don't really have to spend a lot of time with God. I mean, if you found that best friend, you would want to spend time with him or her. And so with God, he wants to be that friend that sticks closer than a brother, and he just brings this incredible and wonderful spice of life to each and every day that we choose to walk with them. Burlington, I hope you have an amazing and wonderful week and that you enjoy this last song. 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I'm Jody Peterson. Thank you so much for being here with us on The Solution. Good night, Burlington.

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My next guest is really a once-in-a-generation artist, and what else can be said? She's very special. 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

0: 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This includes, but is not limited to, kitchen cabinetry as well as staining and varnishing wood finishes. RJL Painting is located at 309 South Oakland Avenue in Burlington and is owned and operated by Rick the Baby and his son Travis. RJL Painting can be reached at 262-210-1496 to set up an appointment for an estimate. 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
1: Christopher Minutes. Thoughts on making every day count. I'm Tony Rossi.
2: Back in the late 1970s and early 1980s, Joe Gaspardi, the owner of a gas station in Louisiana, sold gas to senior citizens at cost every Monday until noon. Why? He figured that most seniors were retired and living on a fixed income. Gaspardi estimated that he gave up about $1,000 in receipts

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0: Yeah, yes it is.
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0: Well, baby, I went down and got it for you.

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0: 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His name is
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asking for the queen to buy some cameras in here. I'm a bad piece of savage, no comparison here. I'ma flip my hair and look back while I twerk in the mirror. All this money in a room, think some scammers in here. I'm

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2: I'm Dr. Anthony Lazarowitz, and this is Climate Connections. On many farms, honeybees buzz about, pollinating berry bushes, nut trees, and melon vines. Without these tiny insect farm workers, many of these crops would never reach grocery shelves. But Jun Chen, a researcher at Texas A&M Kingsville, warns that as the climate warms, honeybees could face trouble. The young bees in honeybee broods fare best when their hives stay between roughly 92 and 96 degrees.
3: Above or below this range, it will be dangerous for that brood.
2: On hot days, honeybees have a few methods to cool the hive, like spritzing water through the colony and fanning their wings to ventilate the air. But if it gets too hot, those strategies might not be enough.
3: Extreme heat waves may challenge the natural cooling systems of the honeybee colonies.
2: In a recent study of hives in Arizona, Chen found that higher temperatures were linked to adult bee population drops, and big temperature swings were linked to both brood and adult bee declines. She says farmers can help bees stay cool by keeping hives in the shade, misting them, and providing water nearby. But as the climate warms, it may become harder to keep these pollinators safe. Climate Connections is produced by the Yale Center for Environmental Communication. 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